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2: Let's go for a walk.
1: Yeah, let's do that.
0: Marc Mouillon har i flere omgange været i København, også igennem længere tid. Det er en by, der tiltaler ham. 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
1: Everything is very simple. I think that Danish society seems to me like very efficient. So when you arrive and you in one day I could get a bike, I could know exactly where to shop. Everything was really simple and easy. And so yeah, it's it seems like everything is made for you to feel integrated, comfortable. So and of course everybody is speaking very well English here, so you know, you can communicate very easily.
0: Noget af det, der stimulerer Marc Mouillon i det danske musikliv, det er, at folk virkelig virker nysgerrige efter at lære nyt at kende. Han har lige givet masterclass på konservatoriet i København, og han mærkede, hvor sultne de sangstuderende var.
1: Exactly, yeah. And I've been teaching the tula on Monday and Tuesday in the Royal Academy, and it was the same with the students. They were really like, you know, hungry to know things. So it's very stimulating. It's very enthusiastic.
2: And fresh.
1: Yeah, exactly.
0: Marc Mouillon og jeg sætter kurs mod Charlottenborg lige ved siden af Nyhavn. Noget mindre end Venedig er Nyhavn. Den seneste video, jeg så med Marc Mouillon, var netop optaget i Venedig, hvor han i blæsevejr står lige foran Markuskirken og gør reklame for koncerten her i København. Som en slags ambassadør for Monteverdis by og Monteverdis musik. Da jeg spørger til Marc Mouillons forhold til den tidlige barok- og renaissancemusikken, får jeg at vide, at det var Marc Mouillons first love, den første kærlighed.
1: For me, it's my first love. that was the music which touched me, 17th century music, and it was it sounds like teenager music, but maybe because I discovered it when I was a teenager, I don't know why, but I think it's a very passionate music, and also as it's an experiment, it's like also it's not something very stable. and so
2: how is that not stable?
1: It's not stable because it always challenges you. It can be really over the top sometimes, and I think it's something really full of passion, really full of passion, and that's why also I think young people can really be attracted to this 17th century music, because it's very special, and also it's a moment where you don't dare to say to someone that you love him or her. You find lots of different ways to make it understand, but you know, you don't say the words I love you. So also in
0: der er så meget lidenskab i renaissance- og barokmusikken, og musikken kan virkelig sætte gang i følelserne, pull the trigger, som han siger. 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
1: I love history. I love music history, and I love also to put things into their context, because when you know when music was composed and what were the artistic background then you understand it better, and you can read it, you can really you can understand it better. And so I've always been interested in seeing what was before and what was after a piece, and that's why also I'm singing lots of different styles. I'm singing medieval music, I'm singing contemporary music, I'm singing regular ordinary opera repertoire, I'm singing Lieder, I'm singing French songs, I'm singing lots of different things, because I think if you have a global view of history,